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1: Hey everyone, this is a public service announcement. All residents in and around the Bluebird subdivision area, the Zuni Open Space Department would like to inform residents that a recent incident occurred in the Bluebird subdivision area involving a fox that attacked several dogs belonging to a local resident. The fox was subsequently tested and confirmed positive for rabies. We strongly encourage all pet owners to ensure their dogs, cats, and other domestic animals are current on their rabies vaccinations. Residents should also closely monitor their pets and livestock for any signs of illness or unusual behavior. Common signs and symptoms of rabies in animals are unusual aggression or irritability, excessive drooling or foaming at the mouth, difficulty swallowing, staggering, loss of coordination or weakness, paralysis, especially of the hind legs, unusual friendliness in normal wild animals, fearfulness or hiding behavior, excessive vocalization or unusual sounds, seizures, loss of appetite, sudden behavioral changes. Safety tips: do not approach, handle, or feed wild animals. Keep pets on a leash or within a secured enclosure. Report any sick, injured, or unusually aggressive wildlife to the Zuni Open Space Department. If your pet has been bitten or scratched by a wild animal, contact your veterinarian immediately. If any person is bitten or scratched by any animal, it is important to seek medical treatment immediately as a precautionary measure. Early medical evaluation and treatment can help prevent the spread of rabies and other infections. Reporting all animal bites to the appropriate authorities as soon as possible. To assist the community in protecting their pets, Animal Care Services will be conducting emergency rabies vaccination services within the next few days. Additional information regarding dates, times, and locations will be released as soon as it becomes available. Residents are encouraged to take advantage of this opportunity to ensure their pets are properly vaccinated. The Zuni Open Space Department appreciates the public's cooperation in helping keep our community safe. Please remain vigilant and report any suspicious wildlife activity in the Bluebird subdivision area and surrounding communities. For questions or additional information, please contact the Zuni Open Space Department at 505-782-7227. Again, that is 505-782-7227. Thank you.
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1: Hey everyone, this is Zuni Police Department coming back at you with another PSA. The Zuni Police Department understands the safety and well-being of our youth is top priority. As we have entered the busy graduation and summer seasons, we have seen a rise in serious incidents involving the safety of our youth when attending graduation parties where alcohol is provided. We have also seen a rise in crime involving alcohol. The Zuni Police Department is asking for your partnership to help us prevent tragedies before they happen. We are reminding our community that it is illegal to possess, transport, consume, and provide alcoholic beverages within the exterior.

0: boundaries of the Zuni Reservation. Under state, tribal, and federal law, it is illegal for anyone under the age of 21 to possess or consume alcohol. Furthermore, parents and community members can be held criminally and civilly liable if they knowingly allow minors to drink on their property. The following charges apply for violation of loud noise parties continuing after 10 p.m. and alcohol consumption, especially to those that are hosting parties. 4-4-62, endangering the welfare of a child. 4-4-96, failure to disperse. 4-4-107, intoxication. 4-4-107B, possession of liquor. 4-4-108, manufacture, sale, or delivery of intoxicating liquor. 4-4-122, contributing to the delinquency of a minor. 4-4-127, curfew violation. 6-1-6, person under the influence of intoxicating liquor or drugs. We cannot do this alone. True prevention requires a community-wide effort. If you become aware of a large unsupervised party or a situation involving underage drinking, please contact the Zuni Police Department Dispatch Center immediately. Our goal is not simply to penalize young people, but to intervene early and keep them safe. Let us work together to ensure that our youth can celebrate, grow, and thrive in an environment free from the dangers of alcohol. Thank you for your continued support and commitment to making our community a safe place for everyone. And may you all continue to have a safe summer season.
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1: 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Friday, October 23rd, starting at 5:30 p.m. with the Zumba Marathon and Spinning Marathon at the Zuni Wellness Center. And Saturday, October 24th, at the DY Mountain, 7 a.m. with the 5K, 10K competitive run, and 8 a.m. with a 2-mile walk and run. 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

0: Hey everyone, this is a public service announcement. All residents in and around the Bluebird subdivision area, the Zuni Open Space Department would like to inform residents that a recent incident occurred in the Bluebird subdivision area involving a fox that attacked several dogs belonging to a local resident. The fox was subsequently tested and confirmed positive for rabies. We strongly encourage all pet owners to ensure their dogs, cats, and other domestic animals are current on their rabies vaccinations. Residents should also closely monitor their pets and livestock for any signs of illness or unusual behavior. Common signs and symptoms of rabies in animals are unusual aggression or irritability, excessive drooling or foaming at the mouth, difficulty swallowing, staggering, loss of coordination or weakness, paralysis, especially of the hind legs, unusual friendliness in normal wild animals, fearfulness or hiding behavior, excessive vocalization or unusual sounds, seizures, loss of appetite, sudden behavioral changes. Safety tips: do not approach, handle, or feed wild animals. Keep pets on a leash or within a secured enclosure. Report any sick, injured, or unusually aggressive wildlife to the Zuni Open Space Department. If your pet has been bitten or scratched by a wild animal, contact your veterinarian immediately. If any person is bitten or scratched by any animal, it is important to seek medical treatment immediately as a precautionary measure. Early medical evaluation and treatment can help prevent the spread of rabies and other infections. Reporting all animal bites to the appropriate authorities as soon as possible. To assist the community in protecting their pets, Animal Care Services will be conducting emergency rabies vaccination services within the next few days. Additional information regarding dates, times, and locations will be released as soon as it becomes available. Residents are encouraged to take advantage of this opportunity to ensure their pets are properly vaccinated. The Zuni Open Space Department appreciates the public's cooperation in helping keep our community safe. Please remain vigilant and report any suspicious wildlife activity in the Bluebird subdivision area and surrounding communities. For questions or additional information, please contact the Zuni Open Space Department at 505-782-7227. Again, that is 505-782-7227. Thank you.
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3: 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And Saturday, October 24th, at the DY Mountain, 7 a.m. with the 5K, 10K competitive run, and 8 a.m. with a 2-mile walk and run. 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No age groups. 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

0: 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It really meant a lot to me. You mean a lot to me.
1: I really mean that much to you?
0: Girl, you know it's true.

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Our Native communities are strong, but type 2 diabetes is affecting too many of our relatives. 1 out of 3 American adults has prediabetes, and most don't know it. 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

0: Being physically fit isn't just about moving your body. 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
1: Kesi, hot now and don't let you well and our hoty. Hot now and don't chowe, that's a gakwenu lawe. But look at this star, Kesi radio on, that's a look at qua star. The necka, I had the adonona, and got Emma, Benayasto less than a lequapte. Look at qua his ben and deus and at the queen del necka. 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quite look at is now and Washington and Upona that was quite federal agency, Bureau of Land Management Agency squad. Aka look equani, high touch than Tequin, Aka Le Awi and on that. Quite hot now and then in the national with the hub, ma, Usanaka, the last of court. 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

0: 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and local community members, Kotlos Hon Iwi Laba Kwas Lukya Hon Kaplea Kowi Kwas Etchona. 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Lewi on aavia. Is Washington aavan haitosna tekkuin ma tendas kwaas assessments. You know, cause like Kalea, Lukya, Hankwat, Ele, Dunana. We'll see final assessment November 23rd, 2022. And Usona, Ed Haito, Kwa, Lesana, Lukya, Kwa, Letna, Ed, Letna, Dikatean, Tapte, Kwa, Ite, Yala. It was never fully completed. Lesnapte, Kwa, Han, Iskon, Dece, Makdechune, Namke. Years of widespread efforts to protect sacred sites, cultural resources, and public health across the greater Chaco landscape has persisted. Yet, oil and gas drilling permitting continues despite the implementation of PLO number 7923. Impacts have accumulated due to over 91% of the public lands in the BLM's Farmington Field Office, which includes areas of the Greater Chaco landscape, having already been leased for oil and gas development. Look at East May of 2025, Department of Interior and the Bureau of Land Management initiated the process to revoke PLO 7923 prior to the new administration. The revocation of the 10-mile buffer was already targeted as a policy objective in mandate for leadership. The conservative promises, commonly known as Project 2025, a published policy blueprint released in 2023 before the current administration took place. 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under the umbrella of the Department of Interior. Kwaas on lessi, tepi kwaino, hon awi lapa, hon ii kwaani kena awi koa. 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They were already outlining the area of land that would be open to resource extraction in the case that the full 10-mile buffer zone is revoked in blue, and in the case that there is a partial revocation in purple. But lewi hon awi up, it doesn't seem that way. 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it's culturally significant, why it's religiously something that, you know, they shouldn't even desecrate. But like an tema, usunakya hun, tesema tena hun awia. Ma emma komas kona kwas, lukish penawe. You know, it probably take me a couple hours to really go through this and talk about it, but Luka, Secretary of Interior, look at is approximately 336,425 acres of public lands, Usana, within that radius of approximately 10 miles surrounding Chaco Cultural National Historic Park, that can look at public land order number 7923, Usana Akka, withdraw that. 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You know, unfortunately, you know, United States has mining laws, and with those mining laws, you know, it's their privilege in how they want to continue from leasing under the mineral leasing laws, subject to valid existing rights for, you know, as long as they desire. 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We'll do everything we can to assist you as our community members. The community center, and this has to be an online process for everybody that wants to step up to the plate and submit their letters of support. It's all Pueblo Governors Council and the Chaco Heritage Association. 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All you need to do is just step up to the plate. Once we start announcing the scoping process, look at template letters, whatever the examples that suits your need or whatever that it is that you want to use, or hong kut chito yam pena waslunia nan kwa takya hot na wan usi hos nos tesa shina. 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We're really encouraging each and every one of you. It's ana kwinte. You know, once we put out the word through Keshi, put the time schedule out there to come on and assist us, support us, contribute your share to sign off on the scoping letters for support to protect Chaco. Hot now and let go kwaas teusu desa shina kwainapa. Hot now and teusu tekun hankut upawe dikawe. Ah, shuani. Last look, let's see, dekwin, quite look at hot now, and oni asa kwaides na pap. Etten hongkot melika de na ulah na yasto kapla on the surface. Hongkwa kwa kwa stu na man kwa na pe ma kwa kwa shish ma teli na man it's just desolate land. Kwa kwa tos no son a u na ma le kwa kwa kwa lusun ayu ya na it's what's on the subsurface and maybe even deeper below. Usana kwa zakya. Hot now and ten in and yop. Ma kwa zakya. Yop and less than a. Ta diskank on kwa zakya on kolena. Hot now and te atin nuop ma. Hot now and uloh nan temsa, uloh nan sana. Kwa sante mosam. Kwa zon. All the natural resources of extractions, even down south, is not going kwa fracking nakya. It's not even as far as Carlsbad. It's almost every day. What if it starts moving its way up this way? But just, you know, in essence to all of that, all the uncertainties, all the greater risk, everything that we're looking at right now, there's federal law that is recognized as MACRA. Those are mining laws that can conveniently undermine what we're all trying to do. But I think, like I stated earlier, we're the largest Pueblo here, the Pueblo of Suni. If we can get more than enough letters to produce online, we go on record to say, this is where we stand in terms of the significant desecrations that is going to be forthcoming against all of us. Kwa yu hetam. Kela kwin lukka lesna scoping period yop. They were accepting letters. The shuin an, you know, we did what we could and lesana over 700 support letters were mailed in. So now their BLM is saying, so let's make it a little bit harder. We're going to make sure that they're going to do it online. Well, that's not going to stop us either. We're going to find every means, every which way to help each and every one of you that wants to step up to the plate and support this letter writing campaign through online. Washington and the Republicans, as the rich gets richer, we're gonna continue getting poor. It's sad to see that. Let's take a look at the bigger world of what's out there. So that way, we salvage what we can for the future. Our language, our way of life. It's convenient to say, oh, we're going to keep perpetuating everything we can. You know, there's a larger world out there that says otherwise. So I'm also encouraging any and all religious entities to step up to the plate and help us contribute your share. Yam awitilin sitta. Kwaat awan apalli, kyatapalli, kwaasakya. That's her lifeline. Let's declare. He's La Classic Washington. He's already contemplating. He's going to convolute that whole area and trash it with data centers, high technology, creating highly sophisticated, you know, satellites or whatever he's going to create up there. But, you know, bear, nigga, cut bear, and maybe somebody say, quite God, I you, I'm a dish land up bear, the cup my elder, the honey, you, yeah, but we follow the news as much as we can. We get our reports to the All Pueblo Governors Council with our attorneys at the Washington level. Things don't look good. It's very grim all the way around. So, look at Kitom, just that don't know, and hope. Benanito, like, yep. My question, look at that, not done. I, you, yeah, now, yeah, and then come to the office and speak to us in person or just kind of listen for the date when we're going to start announcing for the community to go to the community center. It's, people know it as the fairgrounds, but the community center and called out is going to look at online letters. You know, multi-billion dollar corporations have more control beyond us, you know, grassroots level people, but, you know, we can't just give up. Let not get look at that. This last of thought now and hope Ben and Ito look at my lewe. Ella, qua.
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1: Hey everyone, this is a public service announcement. All residents in and around the Bluebird subdivision area, the Zuni Open Space Department would like to inform residents that a recent incident occurred in the Bluebird subdivision area involving a fox that attacked several dogs belonging to a local resident. The fox was subsequently tested and confirmed positive for rabies. We strongly encourage all pet owners to ensure their dogs, cats, and other domestic animals are current on their rabies vaccinations. Residents should also closely monitor their pets and livestock for any signs of illness or unusual behavior. Common signs and symptoms of rabies in animals are unusual aggression or irritability, excessive drooling or foaming at the mouth, difficulty swallowing, staggering, loss of coordination or weakness, paralysis, especially

of the hind legs, unusual friendliness in normal wild animals, fearfulness or hiding behavior, excessive vocalization or unusual sounds, seizures, loss of appetite, sudden behavioral changes. Safety tips: do not approach, handle, or feed wild animals. Keep pets on a leash or within a secured enclosure. Report any sick, injured, or unusually aggressive wildlife to the Zuni Open Space Department. If your pet has been bitten or scratched by a wild animal, contact your veterinarian immediately. If any person is bitten or scratched by any animal, it is important to seek medical treatment immediately as a precautionary measure. Early medical evaluation and treatment can help prevent the spread of rabies and other infections. Reporting all animal bites to the appropriate authorities as soon as possible. To assist the community in protecting their pets, Animal Care Services will be conducting emergency rabies vaccination services within the next few days. Additional information regarding dates, times, and locations will be released as soon as it becomes available. Residents are encouraged to take advantage of this opportunity to ensure their pets are properly vaccinated. The Zuni Open Space Department appreciates the public's cooperation in helping keep our community safe. Please remain vigilant and report any suspicious wildlife activity in the Bluebird Subdivision area and surrounding communities. For questions or additional information, please contact the Zuni Open Space Department at 505-782-7227. Again, that is 505-782-7227. Thank you.

0: Hey everyone, this is Zuni Police Department, coming at you with another PSA. Throughout the months of June 2026 to August 2026, the Zuni Police Department will be conducting DWI checkpoints and saturation patrols and other traffic enforcement within the boundaries of the Zuni Reservation. Law enforcement will be targeting impaired drivers on roadways and other traffic and criminal infractions. During checkpoints, officers will also look out for uninsured motorists, unregistered vehicles, vehicle operators without a driver's license, and other traffic offenses. For further information, you may contact Lieutenant John Homer at 505-782-7057 or email at john.homer@oshui.org. Thank you, and may you all have a safe summer.
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1: Hey everyone, this is Zuni Police Department coming back at you with another PSA. The Zuni Police Department understands the safety and well-being of our youth is top priority. As we have entered the busy graduation and summer seasons, we have seen a rise in serious incidents involving the safety of our youth when attending graduation parties where alcohol is provided. We have also seen a rise in crime involving alcohol. The Zuni Police Department is asking for your partnership to help us prevent tragedies before they happen. We are reminding our community that it is illegal to possess, transport, consume, and provide alcoholic beverages within the exterior boundaries of the Zuni Reservation. Under state, tribal, and federal law, it is illegal for anyone under the age of 21 to possess or consume alcohol. Furthermore, parents and community members can be held criminally and civilly liable if they knowingly allow minors to drink on their property. The following charges apply for violation of loud noise parties continuing after 10 p.m. and alcohol consumption, especially to those that are hosting parties. 4-4-62, endangering the welfare of a child. 4-4-96, failure to disperse. 4-4-107, intoxication. 4-4-107B, possession of liquor. 4-4-108, manufacture, sale, or delivery of intoxicating liquor. 4-4-122, contributing to the delinquency of a minor. 4-4-127, curfew violation. 6-1-6, person under the influence of intoxicating liquor or drugs. We cannot do this alone. True prevention requires a community-wide effort. If you become aware of a large unsupervised party or a situation involving underage drinking, please contact the Zuni Police Department Dispatch Center immediately. Our goal is not simply to penalize young people, but to intervene early and keep them safe. Let us work together to ensure that our youth can celebrate, grow, and thrive in an environment free from the dangers of alcohol. Thank you for your continued support and commitment to making our community a safe place for everyone. And may you all continue to have a safe summer season.
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0: 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These are your schedule of events. Friday, August 14th, 5:30 p.m. at the SUNY Wellness Center, they will be hosting a Zumba Marathon and Spinning Marathon. Saturday, August 15th at the DY Mountain, starting at 7 a.m., they'll have the 10K competitive run and the 8 a.m. with a 2-mile walk and run. Friday, September 4th, starting at 5:30 p.m. at the SUNY Wellness Center, join them for a Zumba Marathon and a Spinning Marathon. Saturday, September 5th, at the DY Mountain, starting at 7 a.m., Coronado's Curse, 8 a.m. with a 2-mile walk and run. Friday, October 23rd, starting at 5:30 p.m. with the Zumba Marathon and Spinning Marathon at the SUNY Wellness Center. And Saturday, October 24th, at the DY Mountain, 7 a.m. with the 5K, 10K competitive run, and 8 a.m. with a 2-mile walk and run. 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No age groups. 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
3: Graham Plattner is under pressure this morning to end his bid for the U.S. Senate.
4: Yeah, the Democratic Party has been depending on Plattner to win a race considered vital to their hopes in the midterm elections. And on Monday, Politico published allegations by a woman he dated. She also gave an interview to CNN and accused Plattner of raping her. Plattner denies this allegation, as he has denied some others in the past, but posted a video saying he is assessing his next steps.
5: Regardless of the inaccuracy of the reporting, but mindful of the political reality it will inflict, we are taking the time to reflect on the best path forward.
3: NPR political reporter Elena Moore has been tracking the latest developments, and a warning to our listeners, this story contains descriptions of sexual assault. Elena, tell us about these serious allegations.
6: Yeah, well, Politico's story details an account made by a former girlfriend of Plattner, Jenny Racicot, who alleges that in 2021, Plattner entered her home intoxicated and forced her to have sex with him, despite her repeatedly saying no. Here's part of how she described it in an interview with CNN's Jake Tapper.
7: He violated multiple layers of consent that night by coming into my home when I asked him not to, and by advancing on me when I told him not to.
6: And NPR has not independently verified those claims, but Politico says it was able to corroborate the allegations by reviewing past messages sent between the accuser and her therapist and talking with individuals whom she confided in.
3: Okay, what is Graham Plattner's response?
6: Well, in a statement to NPR, Plattner adamantly denied the allegations, calling them troubling, serious, and false. But, as we heard, he also said he would take time to think about what's next.
3: It seems many Democrats, though, are unwilling to wait. What are people in the party saying?
6: Well, almost instantly after Politico's story published, we started to see a steady drumbeat of calls for Plattner to end his bid for Senate. That included calls from high-profile Democrats, most notably Senate Minority Leader Chuck Schumer, who said that the Senate Democrats' campaign arm wouldn't spend in the main race if Plattner remains on the ballot.
3: Now, not the first time, though, that Graham Plattner has dealt with a scandal. What makes this one different?
6: Well, he's faced other allegations about his behavior towards women, but this is the first time a major news outlet is reporting an allegation of assault. And obviously, that's an extremely serious claim and one that follows several other pretty serious scandals. That includes, you know, back in May when Plattner's campaign confirmed reporting that he had exchanged sexually explicit messages with multiple women towards the start of his marriage, as well as last fall when past online comments Plattner had made resurfaced, including some where he disparaged sexual assault victims. In his response to a lot of these controversies, Plattner has acknowledged he's not a perfect person. He's talked a lot about struggling with post-traumatic stress disorder after serving in the military, and he's argued these are experiences many voters can relate to.
3: Now to the politics of this, because that's what happens. What does this mean for Democrats?
6: Well, it's a serious blow. Remember, this is a race Democrats have seen as key to taking back the Senate in the fall. Trump lost Maine in 2024, and people think that Republican Senator Susan Collins is vulnerable. And, you know, if Plattner were to drop out, Maine election law says that a general election candidate has to drop out on or before Monday, the second Monday in July. So if he were to do that, Maine Democrats would have until the 27th to select a replacement. And if that happens, it's currently unclear who that would be.
3: All right. That's NPR political reporter Elena Moore. Elena, thanks.
6: Thanks.
3: NATO leaders are gathering in Turkey's capital, Ankara, today for the start of the annual summit of the alliance's 32 member states, with President Trump among those going to be there.
4: Yeah, the war in Ukraine continues. The U.S.-led war with Iran is not resolved. And NATO leaders hope to project unity while confronting some of the alliance's biggest challenges in decades.
3: NPR's Adil Alshalchi is in Ankara, joins us now. So what's at stake at this summit? What are leaders going to try to accomplish?
8: Well, just like Steve mentioned, the opening day is about demonstrating unity and credibility. But it also comes at a time when the U.S. is planning to shrink its presence in Europe. It says it wants to focus its resources elsewhere. The administration just announced a six-month Pentagon review of U.S. forces in Europe. So this week, the main issues will include increasing defense spending, investing in military capabilities, and there's going to be a focus on sustaining support for Ukraine to keep deterring Russia. Allies are also expected to discuss their commitment to spend 5% of GDP on defense and broader security needs. That's a major increase from NATO's previous target. NATO's Secretary General has said there will be announcements on tens of billions in new military contracts. Now, President Trump has argued for some time that NATO allies rely too heavily on the U.S., and he's warned that the U.S. support can't be taken for granted. So this summit is also an opportunity for European allies to show that they're stepping up.
3: The wars in Ukraine and Iran, how are they shaping or influencing NATO's priorities?
8: Well, the leaders are meeting as Russia attacked Kyiv again this week, killing at least 22 people, according to Ukrainian officials. So Russia's invasion of Ukraine has brought NATO back to its original mission: collective defense against a major military threat in Europe. Allies see supporting Ukraine not just as helping Kyiv defend itself, but is strengthening Europe's own security by weakening Russia's military capabilities. Now, the U.S.-Israeli war with Iran is also hanging over the summit. There's a fragile ceasefire. It's holding. Both sides are meant to meet again soon to iron out the final terms of a deal. But the situation on the ground continues to be unstable. Just this morning, a tanker was struck in the Strait of Hormuz. Again, President Trump says that Europe isn't doing enough to help him at this war. Allies have been reluctant to take part in efforts to secure shipping through the Strait of Hormuz or provide military support to the U.S.
3: All right, you mentioned that all of this is in Ankara. That's the capital of Turkey. Why Ankara as the venue at this moment?
8: So let's remember, Turkey has the alliance's second largest military. It controls access to the Black Sea through the Turkish Straits and has acted as a mediator in major conflicts across the Middle East. It's also been involved in ceasefire talks in Iran, for example. Also, Turkey's defense industry is growing. So this summit is really President Erdogan's chance to present Turkey as an indispensable NATO ally, especially after years of being at odds with many European countries because of Turkey's human rights record. NATO now sees that they too need Turkey, not only to help with the wars in Ukraine and Iran, but also to manage the relationship with President Trump. Trump has praised Erdogan. You know, he's a strong man. He's admired many times, and even said last week he wouldn't even have come to the NATO summit if it wasn't for Erdogan. So NATO is muting its criticisms of Erdogan's authoritarian rule. Deterring Russia, making NATO stronger, is just more important today.
3: That's NPR's Hadil Alshalchi in Ankara. Thank you very much.
8: You're welcome.
3: The U.S. men's national soccer team's World Cup is over.
4: Wasn't even close. The Americans lost to Belgium 4-1 in the round of 16, ending a run that inspired a new generation of fans and filled stadiums for the rare World Cup here at home. Right before the end, they also became the center of controversy.
3: NPR sports correspondent Becky Sullivan was at the game in Seattle. Becky, a big, broad question here, but what happened?
9: Boy, ain't that the question to ask me. So much had been made of this past four-year cycle for the U.S. men. They had this promising young team back in 22. You might remember that should have had these past 4 years to improve and mature. They had all these guys who were getting experience on top-flight clubs in Europe. They had the name-brand coach, Mauricio Pochettino. They had the home field advantage, as you mentioned, and yet somehow all of that amounted to just another exit at exactly the same stage as their previous three World Cup appearances, a loss in the round of 16, and for the third time in a row at the hands of a European opponent. And obviously, watching this game last night, Belgium was just quite clearly the better team. They took advantage of all these countless U.S. turnovers, defensive mistakes. They just won easily.
3: All right, so that's the game, Becky. Let's talk about the red card, the Folarin Balogun red card, and whether he should have been on the pitch or not. If you're Team USA, maybe you think, oh, it was too harsh of a call. He should have been right where he was playing with us. And then if you're Belgium, you're thinking, well, wait a second. It's the world against us, and maybe that inspired them. I mean, what do you think factored into the way we saw that play out?
9: All I'll say, A, is that it's just not every day that FIFA decides to delay the suspension, the automatic suspension of one game for a player who gets a red card. It's certainly not every day that the president of the United States decides to make a phone call to the head of FIFA to ask for a review of said red card, as President Trump did last week. I mean, this was just quite the hubbub around this game that had blown up over the past couple of days. The U.S. players, they said afterward that they hadn't let this whole thing get to them, that they weren't affected by all the noise. But the vibe shift, I thought, around the U.S. team was profound. There was so much excitement, you might remember, about them before all of this. But then this weekend came this FIFA decision to allow Balogun to play despite the red card. That was already so unusual, so unexpected. Then, of course, the news about Trump calling Gianni Infantino, the president of FIFA, directly to ask for this review. And I think for many U.S. fans, at least, the whole thing suddenly carried with it a bit of a stench, even if the red card had, as you say, felt bogus to begin with. But, you know, I think for me, it was hard to wonder if, you know, all of the above had gotten to the team. And certainly Belgium was energized by it. It really just kind of turned the whole script on its head.
3: And now if you're Team USA, are you wondering, well, how good are we really? I mean, I guess we're back at square one.
9: I think that's exactly right. I mean, I don't see how they escape feeling like they have ended this exact in the same place they started from. And I think, too, it's tough to compare them with another host country in this tournament, Mexico, who had their own round of 16 loss in these last few days, fought tooth and nail till the end in this battle with England in this game. And it's just by contrast, the Americans just didn't really have any fight at all in this game. And so, you know, what's next for them? It's hard to say. Their coach, Pochettino, has been tight-lipped about whether he plans to leave or stay. I think nobody would really be surprised if he left. And boy, it's just a really long four-year wait until the next World Cup for these guys.
3: NPR's Becky Sullivan in Seattle. Becky, thanks.
9: You're welcome.
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1: All aboard! 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

Good morning, Zuni Pueblo. The birds are singing and the radio is singing your nice Indian Hour Jams here on KSHI 90.9 FM, rocking your morning here. It is a nice and actually good Tuesday morning here for you. We've got some nice new and educational news and events for you. This is coming out from the New Mexico State University with the New World Schoolworm Presentation for those who have an educational itch, which will be taking place tomorrow on July 8th, 2026. From the Zuni Fair Building at 10 a.m. on 37 Harper Circle here in Zuni, New Mexico. Meet with Dr. Marcy Ward, which we will conduct a New World Screwworm presentation at the Zuni Fair Building at 10 a.m., where everyone is welcome to attend. Please join us for updated information. And for more info, please contact Kathy Landers by phone at 505-863-3432 or by email at kalander at nmsu.edu. And the New Mexico State University is an equal opportunity employer and educator, NMSU and the U.S. Department of Agriculture cooperating. And this is coming out from the Zuni Educational and Career Development Center with the Career Exploration Summer Program of 2026. This will be for youth ages 12 to 14, and this will be open to only 60 youth. Spots are limited, so register today. And deadline to register will be by July 10th at 5 p.m. And the dates for it will be for July 20th through the 31st. Time will be from 9 a.m. to 12 p.m. for Group 1. And from 1 p.m. to 4 p.m. for Group 2. And what you explore, you will have STEM coding, arts and design, healthcare and science, critical thinking, workshops, and team projects. You can register now by using the QR code that is posted throughout the community. And this is open to all youth in the area. And current summer youth trainees are not eligible. So register today, and this is only open to 60 youth. And your deadline to register will be by July 10th at 5 p.m. Also happening tomorrow on July 8th, for the Zuni Head Start Commons, there will be a parent orientation for current and new students. And the topics that will be covered will be the what, why, and where of health screenings, pre-screening clinics, physical exams, and well-child checks, along with on-site screenings and a Q&A. This will be an enrollment update with no guessing, where you can always be in the loop. We strongly recommend parents to attend in person. If you cannot attend, send someone in your place. Otherwise, you are requested to call. First appointment starts July 22nd, 2026. And for any questions, you can call 505-782-5750 or 505-782-5758 or under physical location at 94 Route 301 South. 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This is sponsored by the FFCU Financial Literacy Session on Tuesday, July 21st, 2026 at 5 p.m. from the Zuni Home Healthcare Agency, with real-time monitoring anytime, anywhere, where you can prevent intrusions and deter crime and safeguard your information. And for more info, you can contact the POZ Human Resources at 505-782-7087. And also come on by the week of July 17th through the 19th of 2026 for the Zuni Arts Market, where the event hours will be from 9 a.m. to 6 p.m. each day here in sunny Zuni Pueblo, New Mexico, with live entertainment, raffle, and much more. The exhibits will also include handmade jewelry, pottery, fetish carvings, paintings, handcrafted items, and as well as food vendors present. 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Their physical location at 1192 State Highway 53 here in Zuni, New Mexico. 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
And last but not least, this is for your 41st annual Zuni Fitness Series for the year of 2026. We can outrun diabetes. By the Zuni Wellness Center. And their scheduled events will be for August 14th, 2026 on Friday at 5:30 p.m. from the Zuni Wellness Center, a Zumba Marathon and a Spinning Marathon. And on August 15th on Saturday, location will be at the DY Mountain with 7 a.m. being a 10K competitive run and at 8 a.m. a 2-mile walk and run. And happening on September 4th, 2026 on a Friday, 5:30 p.m. from the Zuni Wellness Center, a Zumba Marathon and a Spinning Marathon. And on September 5th as well, on Saturday at the DY Mountain for 7 a.m. a Coronado's Curse run and at 8 a.m. a 2-mile walk and run. And also happening as well in October for October 23rd at 5:30 p.m. at the Zuni Wellness Center, a Zumba Marathon and a Spinning Marathon, along with October 24th being at the DY Mountain at 7 a.m. a 5K and 10K competitive run and at 8 a.m. a 2-mile walk and run. You can register in person at the Zuni Wellness Center, and you must be registered to receive a t-shirt with top 4 overall rewards for competitive races in the 5K, 10K, and Coronado's Curse with no age groups. And for more info, you can contact the Zuni Wellness Center at 505-782-2665. And with that, you're still listening to your Indian Hour here on KSHR 90.9 FM, rocking out with us for your nice morning with your Indian Country here coming in pretty soon. But let's get back for some nice melodies and some nice music here for your nice Indian Hour here on KSHR 90.9 FM.

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this time, I'd like to sing a prayer song for all the children throughout the world that's listening to this CD. We hope that you enjoy it and that the Creator will bless each and every one of you. That these songs will bless you as you grow and that you'll remember that all songs, no matter what songs you listen to, are an inspiration to our souls and minds and our bodies.

Kitchen Kotanawan Dewaka Zuni Pueblo, and to all of our faithful listeners listening far and wide. Thank you for tuning into your nice Indian hour here on KSHI 90.9 FM. Thank you for rocking out for your nice Indian hour here in a nice Tuesday morning. Got some nice local area messages and news and job opportunities coming up for you. And this is coming out from the Zuni Healthy Lifestyles Program, where you can declare your independence to be diabetes free. On July 16th at 6 p.m. from the DOI Mountain, there will be a walk and run, with events including an elder walk, a 1.5 mile walk and run, and a 2.5 mile walk and run, with registration closing on Wednesday, July 15th, 2026 at 5 p.m. And you can register at the Healthy Lifestyles Program office, or you can scan the QR code that is posted within the community. For any questions, you can call the HLP office at 505-782-3091. And this is coming out from your Zuni Food Distribution Program. To all of its program participants, your daily food issuance is from 9 a.m. to 3:30 p.m., as well as them being open during lunch. And just be aware, they will have a couple closures here on July 31st for monthly inventory and certification reports. And with the Nutrition Education Program, July is National Ice Cream and Blueberry Month, with monthly food demonstrations and recipe sampling, and with the best information on the best foods for brain health. You can join their sessions on Thursday, July 9th and Wednesday, July 29th from 9 a.m. to 11 a.m. and from 1 p.m. to 3 p.m. And this will take place at the Zuni Food Distribution Program Kitchen, number 23, 7th Street in Black Rock. And monthly nutrition education on the topic of the month for program participants and any interested community members are always welcome. This institution is an equal opportunity provider. And should you need any more info, you can give them a call at 505-782-4463 or 505-782-4464 or by email at jolina.haskey@oshawa.org. And coming up from your Zuni Solid Waste Program for your month of July, they are open from 8 a.m. to 4:30 p.m. all day. But just be aware of their closures on July 8th for a mid-morning closure, and they will reopen at 1 p.m. And the Paya Mesa Yard Waste Area will follow the same closure schedule from 9 a.m. to 4 p.m. Monday through Saturday. And if you need any more information, you can give them a contact by phone at 505-782-4986 or 505-782-7163. And also coming out from your Pueblo Zuni Human Resources Department, with current open listings, and I'll go down from top to bottom. With administration, with a legal advocate for the New Beginnings Program here in Zuni, New Mexico, along with a director slash attorney for the civil legal aid, along with a legal assistant. In engineering departments, a transportation planner is also needed here in Zuni, New Mexico. In health and human services, a nutrition breastfeeding coordinator, which is part-time, is open until filled here in Zuni. And from human resources, a human resources coordinator with the Oshawa Tribal College, along with a labor relations compliance officer here in the human resources department. In judicial sectors, an associate judge is also needed, along with a tribal prosecutor with the prosecutor's office. In the labor and helper section, a water resource laborer is needed with the Zuni Utilities Department. In other sectors, a recruiter slash advisor with the Oshawa Tribal College, which will be closing, which is open until here in Zuni. In social services, a family service coordinator is also needed. And in technician departments, a civil engineering technician is also needed with the Zuni Tribal Roads. And with that, you can fill out here at oshawa.org/careers.html with your correct information and required documents of a Form DD-214 to receive your Veteran Preference Credit, your Certificate of Indian Blood or Tribal ID to receive Indian Preference Credit, along with your high school diploma or GED, your college transcripts, and as well as a degree or certificates. Along with supplemental documentations can be submitted along with your application, which includes your resume, certificates, awards and honors, and reference letters. But that is what we have for your nice morning news and events for you here from live from KSHI 90.9 FM. Thank you for rocking us for your nice morning. We'll catch you on the flip side for your nice Indian hour here coming up pretty soon.

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1: 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These are your schedule of events. Friday, August 14th, 5:30 p.m. at the SUNY Wellness Center, they will be hosting a Zumba Marathon and Spinning Marathon. Saturday, August 15th at the DY Mountain, starting at 7 a.m., they'll have the 10K competitive run and the 8 a.m. with a 2-mile walk and run. 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Saturday, September 5th, at the DY Mountain, starting at 7 a.m., Coronado's Curse, 8 a.m. with a 2-mile walk and run. 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And Saturday, October 24th, at the DY Mountain, 7 a.m. with the 5K, 10K competitive run, and 8 a.m. with a 2-mile walk and run. 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No age groups. 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
1: Good afternoon to your nice Tuesday, July 7th afternoon. You're tuning into your nice Indian Hour here on KSHI 90.9 FM. Rocking out with us for your nice Indian Hour, for your nice, actually sunny and breezy Tuesday afternoon. And coming up from the Zuni Public Library, happening today, July 7th at 12 noon, come one and come all to join us at the Zuni Public Library to test the laws of physics. Come create your own very own parachute where all ages are welcome. So come by the Zuni Public Library at 26 St. Anthony Drive, where every Tuesday is a STEAM activity day. And along with the Kids Book Club happening on July 9th, the 16th, and 30th of 2026 from 11 a.m. to 12 p.m. at St. Anthony Drive. And what's happening is a huge selection of books for all ages where you can read aloud with Native American book, arts and crafts, and along with snacks. And for more information, you can get in contact with them by phone at 505-782-4575. And coming up pretty soon with the Pueblo Zuni, a community conversation on Zuni Recycling Plan. Your ideas, feedback, and participation are essential to developing and strengthening Zuni's recycling program. 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This will be for Friday, July 17th, 2026, starting at 1:30 p.m. The location will be at the Zuni Fair Community Building at 37 Harker Circle here in Zuni, New Mexico. Together we can build a cleaner and stronger Zuni. Discussion topics will include Zuni cultural values and community priorities, protecting and preserving our land and environment, building a sustainable local economy, how recycling can help reduce community waste disposal costs, and community input and ideas for improving recycling efforts. For more info, you can contact the Zuni Solid Waste Program at 505-782-4986. And also happening at the Honesty Tribal College on July 24th and 25th, there will be a two-day straw bale building workshop. On July 24th, it will be from 5 p.m. to 7 p.m. with a presentation and discussion. And on July 25th, from 9 a.m. to 12 p.m., there will be a hands-on demonstration and experience at the construction site. And you can register using the QR code that is posted within the community. And for more info, you can contact the Honesty Tribal College at 505-782-6010. And coming up for your Zuni Veterans Program, there will be a community flea market on Sunday, July 12th, 2026, from 10 a.m. to 3 p.m. All vendors must have a peddler's permit and all food handlers permit required for selling food. And for more information, you can call the Zuni Veterans Program at 505-782-7281 or 505-782-7124. And along with the Zuni Veterans Program, from the artist's hands to yours, join the Ancestral Rich Treasures of the Zuni Cooperative, Inc. from July 17th through the 19th of 2026 for the Zuni Arts Market, with the event hours being from 9 a.m. to 6 p.m. each day here in sunny Zuni Pueblo, New Mexico. The events will include live entertainment, a raffle, and much more. And also exhibits will include handmade jewelry, pottery, fetish carvings, paintings, handcrafted items, food vendors as well. And this is also presented by the Ancestral Rich Treasures of the Zuni Cooperative. And if you need any more info, you can give them a call at 505-782-6040 or by the P.O. 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And join the presentation with the First Financial Credit Union on avoiding identity theft. And this will take place on Tuesday, July 21st at 5 p.m. with the Zuni Home Healthcare Agency, where you can join them for real-time monitoring anytime, anywhere, prevent intrusions and deter crime, and safeguard your information. But if you need any more info, you can contact the Pueblo Zuni Human Resources at 505-782-7087. And also happening on July 8, 2026 at 3 p.m. will be a parent orientation for current and new students with the Zuni Head Start Commons. And the topics that will be covered are what, why, and where of health screenings, pre-screening clinics, physical exams, and well child checks, along with on-site screenings and a Q&A. You can get your enrollment update with no guessing, we can always be in the loop. We strongly recommend parents to attend in person, and if you can't attend in person, send someone in your place, otherwise you're requested to call. Your first appointment starts on July 22nd, 2026. And for any questions, you can call 505-782-5750. 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Or at their physical location at 94 Route 301 South. And coming up from Zuni Educational and Career Development Center for their Career Exploration Summer Program of 2026. This is open to only 60 youth and spots are limited, so you need to register today. With youth ages from 12 to 14, the dates will include from July 20th through the 31st. The deadline to register will be from July 10th to 5 at 5 p.m. And the time will be from 9 a.m. to 12 p.m. for Group 1 and from 1 p.m. to 4 p.m. for Group 2. And what you explore will be STEM and coding, arts and design, healthcare and science, critical thinking, workshops, and as well as team projects. And you can register using the QR code that is posted within the community, and this is open to all youth in the area. Current summer youth trainees are not eligible, so come on by and stop and register to by July 10th at 5 p.m. for the Zuni Educational Career Development Center Career Exploration Summer Program. And with that, you're listening to your nice Indian Hour here on KSHN 90.9. If I'm rocking out with you up until your nice Indian country coming up pretty soon. But let's kick back and listen to some nice melodies from your nice other tribes here on KSHN 90.9 FM.

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0: 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KSHI, hot now and don't let you well and hot now and don't chow it. Ma look at this KSHI Radio on Lasso look at class da. Donaka, Ihatia donona, Uncle Emma, Benayasto less than a leg up there. Look at quality Ben and Deus and at the Queen Del Naka. Hun don't know and Hun Lazo Ben and Idolak and now what ma. Hun eats him and Cosle Anna Dun De Queen Quas. Hot now and the Dalish Ulohan and quite less that less not the Dal Quas hot now and Lazo Deus who only as a quina, Hun Quas Hungut, less not Deshashina, sacred areas, sacred trails. 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Call those cars lena. 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You know, cause like Kalea, Lukya, Hunkwet, Ele, Tunana, Uxi final assessment, November 23rd, 2022, and Uxona, Ed Haito, Kwa, Lesana, Lukya, Kwa, Letna, Ed, Letna, Dikatean, Tapte, Kwa, Ite, Yala, it was never fully completed. Lesnapte, Kwa, Huniskon, Dete, Makdechune, Namke, Years of widespread efforts to protect sacred sites, cultural resources, and public health across the greater Chaco landscape has persisted, yet oil and gas drilling permitting continues despite the implementation of PLO number 7923. Impacts have accumulated due to over 91% of the public lands in the BLM's Farmington Field office, which includes areas of the greater Chaco landscape, having already been leased for oil and gas development. Lukya East, May of 2025, Department of Interior and the Bureau of Land Management initiated the process to revoke PLO 7923 prior to the new administration. The revocation of the 10-mile buffer was already targeted as a policy objective in mandate for leadership. The conservative promises commonly known as Project 2025, a published policy blueprint released in 2023 before the current administration took place. Kwas lukya panan kwae ko ma se le na demos la kwas, tsina le na kwas, Yak and a coa, Susona, Honkochon, ah, hello, we love Ula ten a piqua in a lequa, quite less not in unke. Like is Washington and Luchona, Quaton and Quartemsa. Sishi again, an is this Luan em Hesha the Pizuli and Mausona, Anuna, Nakap Dalem, Lak Pishlan Quintana, who see bear's ears, dies no gon quartlum, a hosnos. Quat look at Hunkwat National Historic Areas, Hot Eat Down, Quat Lotna, Tessa Shina, Deaco, Quat Awitlin Sit and Sheen, Apali, Quat Usona, Isnagon, Kopla Hakchona, Wet Tiha, Kolea Dakya, Hewashna, Dunona, Usona, Quat, Ampiquin, and Miss Hotna, the Queen. Quite hot now, and I share eating it on an up. Mahon, let's see, hon. Debbie Quina, quite on Lisna. Bureau of Land Management, National Park Service, Forest Service, quite a federal agencies that's been all under the umbrella of the Department of Interior. Quite on, let's see, Debbie Quina, hon, ah, we lapa, hon, e quinic and ah, we quat. Quite quat, hot eat on deck queen. Quat quat delan cot hunnan illa wam is look at is Farmington Field Office and ma them quat look at hun a kapenan sap awan up. They were already outlining the area of land that would be open to resource extraction in the case that the full 10-mile buffer zone is revoked in blue, and in the case that there is a partial revocation in purple. But lewi hon awi up, it doesn't seem that way. Is hagu kwe tap, kana sana kwe tap, siya a teo na tap, a mu kwe, la thok na a shiwi. 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Lakantema, Usanakyahon, Deset Makdena, Hon Awia. My Emma Comash Kotna Quas, Lukish Benawe. You know, it probably take me a couple hours to really go through this and talk about it. But look at Secretary of Interior, look at is approximately 336,425 acres of public lands. Usana, within that radius of approximately 10 miles surrounding Chaco Cultural National Historic Park, that can look at public land order number 7923. Usana, withdraw that, dununa, quas, tina et yaket up the, ma, samos kona das, duan em, ma, ya, quina, kopek, koa, you know, unfortunately, you know, United States has mining laws, and with those mining laws, you know, it's their privilege in how they want to continue from leasing under the mineral leasing laws, subject to valid existing rights for, you know, as long as they desire. Quad Ishana Gawe, Quad Usana Demsa, Hotna, Quad Usana Demsa, Yasa Quagana, Wapma, Quad you head, Doshiko, Hunka Tonk now and Awitilin Sita, Ma, Le Ula Nan Sana, Hunka Demos again, the Humpish, Cotna, Beg Cot Humpish, Atlas, Ben Hostage, Chip Doms Hotna, Ula Nan Yampok, we had. Quas lukya lena deona dekwin is koan deona lukya public scoping Usona da banan quain. Usona banan quain nua. Hontot now and isa da ante shamana. Hontot now and benan ante shamana. We'll do everything we can to assist you as our community members. The community center, and this has to be an online process for everybody that wants to step up to the plate and submit their letters of support. It's all Pueblo Governors Council and the Chaco Heritage Association. Look pen and illa bawin look at lena cut los asmosan up co last of hos lena hot it down hot now and lena sure la co look at hun height does not knock ya honey is at do now and no template letters of son at da hun don't now and quas hun elect and now all you need to do is just step up to the plate. Once we start announcing the scoping process, look at template letters, whatever the examples that suits your need or whatever that it is that you want to use. Or hong kut chito yam pena waslunia nan kwa takya hong na wan usi hos nos tesa shina awayu pachi tuna awayu pachi dea tunan on a halo ila ma usi 10 miles buffer zone ma hong kut chi kwa hong na wan e 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Luka ketotna one ho lena koi tapte, totna ho yatin and niaku. We're really encouraging each and every one of you. Sana quinte, you know, once we put out the word to Keshi, put the time schedule out there to come on and assist us, support us, contribute your share to sign off on the scoping letters for support to protect Chaco. Hot now and let gon kwas deusu desashina kwainapa. Hot now and deusu dekun hunkut upawe. 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Ulah na yasto kapla on the surface. 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It's just desolate land. Kwa kwa hos no son a wu na man le kwa kwa kwa usan ayu ya na wam. It's what's on the subsurface and maybe even deeper below. Usan na kwa zakya. Hot na wan tenin na yop. Ma kwa hot na. Iopan less than da diskan kon kwa la kon ko le na hon a wan te atin nu ap ma hon a wan ulah nan temsa ulah nan sana kas ante mo sam kas on all the natural resources of extractions even down south is no kon kas fracking nak is no even as far as Carlsbad is almost every day ulah nan wek wek wek. What if it starts moving its way up this way? But just, you know, in essence to all of that, all the uncertainties, all the greater risk, everything that we're looking at right now, you know, there's federal law that is recognized as MACRA. Those are mining laws that can conveniently undermine what we're all trying to do. But I think, like I stated earlier, we're the largest Pueblo here, the Pueblo of Zuni. if we can get more than enough letters to produce online, that we go on record to say this is where we stand in terms of the significant desecrations that is going to be forthcoming against all of us. They were accepting letters, issuing, and you know, we did what we could, and Lesana, over 700 support letters were mailed in. So now their BLM is saying, so let's make it a little bit harder. We're going to make sure that they're going to do it online. Well, that's not going to stop us either. We're going to find every means, every which way to help each and every one of you that wants to step up to the plate and support this letter writing campaign through online. You know, the Republicans, you know, as the rich gets richer, we're going to continue getting poor. Sad to see that. Let's take a look at the bigger world of what's out there. So that way, we salvage what we can for the future. Our language, our way of life. It's convenient to say, oh, we're going to keep perpetuating everything we can. You know, there's a larger world out there that says otherwise. So I'm also encouraging any and all religious entities to step up to the plate and help us contribute your share. Yam awitilin sitta. Kwa'atawan apalli, kyatapalli, kwa'asakya. That's her lifeline. Let's declare. He's La Classic Washington. He's already contemplating. He's going to convolute that whole area and trash it with data centers, high technology, creating highly sophisticated, you know, satellites or whatever he's going to create up there. Because you had a metena, but, you know, maybe somebody say, but we follow the news as much as we can. We get our reports to the All Pueblo Governors Council with our attorneys at the Washington level. Things don't look good. It's very grim all the way around. So look at kitom dista tot naun ho. Penan ito lah kya. Ma kwas tan look kya le na tan. Ayu ya nao et yanan. Come to the office and speak to us in person, or just kind of listen for the date when we're going to start announcing for the community to go to the community center. It's, people know it as the fairgrounds, but the community center and Kodod is going to look at online letters that you can eat up ma on ahalo will up ma quap my yam teus anshi makalistic la quat hunk quat less the lea melek of ma chi hunk at an ahalo will up ma et an api quine. You know, multi-billion-dollar corporations have more control beyond us, you know, grassroots level people, but you know, we can't just give up. Let not look at the this last of thought now and hope and it will look at my lewy. Ella,
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Kashan got the lad to get in our way, Zuni Puebla, and to all of our dedicated listeners far and wide, on the go, on foot, or in the car. Thank you for tuning into your nice Indian Country Hour here on KSHI 90.9 FM, rocking out your nice afternoon here with you for your nice Tuesday and mildly hot afternoon. It is a hugely extreme UV index today, so make sure you got limit sun exposure today. But make sure we got some nice new and area news and messages for you. And this is coming out from the Zuni Public Library, they have a kids book club on July 9th, 16th, and 30th of 2026. They will be from 11 a.m. to 12 p.m. at 26 St. Anthony Drive. And what's happening, there will be a huge selection of books for all ages, where you can read aloud, along with a Native American book, along with arts and crafts, and along with snacks. This will be held at 26 St. Anthony Drive, and if you need any more info, you can get in contact with them by phone at 505-782-4575. And with the Kids Book Club, there's also a book club for young adults ages 16 to 24. And their new book coming out for this week's book club will be Warrior Girl Unearthed from Angeline Boley. We entered the world of Perry Firekeeper Birch as she embarks on an adventure that could be only done by Lara Croft to prevent another artifact from being taken from her community, even if it's dangerous. Would you be willing to risk everything if it means protecting your heritage? Warriors are willing to do what others can't or won't do for their community. And this is written by Angeline Boley, which is one of the many books you can read for the Young Adults Book Club for ages 16 and 24 with the Zuni Public Library. And you can join them for Arts and Crafts Day on July 8th, the 15th, and 29th, and it will be at 12 p.m. noon, where everyone is welcome. If you need any more information, you can get in contact with the Zuni Public Library by phone at 505-782-4575. And presenting on July 24th and 25th from the Osiris Tribal College, there will be a two-day straw bale building workshop. Happening on July 24th, it will be from 5 p.m. to 7 p.m., which will be a presentation and discussion. And on July 25th, from 9 a.m. to 12 p.m., it will be a hands-on demonstration and experience at the construction site. And you can register using the QR code that is posted within the community, or you can give the Austria College a call at 505-782-6010. And from your Zuni Veterans Program, happening on July 12, 2026, from 10 a.m. to 3 p.m., there will be a community flea market where all vendors must have a peddler's permit and all food handlers must have a permit required for selling their food. And for any more information, you can call the Zuni Veterans Program at 505-782-7281 or 505-782-7124. And with the Pueblo Zuni, a community conversation is happening with Zuni Recycling Plan. Your ideas, feedback, and participation are essential to developing and strengthening Zuni's recycling program. Join the conversation and help create solutions that benefit our community today and for future generations. This will take place on Friday, July 17th, starting at 1:30 p.m. This will take place at the Zuni Fair Community Building at 37 Harker Circle here in Zuni, New Mexico. And together we can build a cleaner and stronger Zuni, with discussion topics being Zuni cultural values and community priorities, protecting and preserving our land and environment, building a sustainable local economy, how recycling can help reduce community waste disposal costs, and community input and ideas for improving recycling efforts. For more information, you can contact the Zuni Solid Waste Program at 505-782-4986. And also happening on August 15th, come out and support the Ohe Kweshalako House with a raffle and cakewalk. And if you'd like to purchase tickets, you may stop by at 5A Tequila Drive by the Wellness Center. Or if you have Facebook, you can see their posts and message the person who made the post or people tagged in that post. So come by to the Tribal Building on August 15th for a cakewalk at 2 p.m. and a raffle at 3 p.m. So come out and support the Ohe Kweshalako House on August 15th, 2026. And also presenting on July 17th through the 19th,
from the artist's hands to yours. Come by for the Zuni Arts Market here in sunny Zuni Pueblo, New Mexico. The events will include live entertainment, raffle, and much more. The exhibits will include handmade jewelry, pottery, fetish carvings, paintings, handcrafted items, and as well as food vendors present. 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And before we continue our regularly scheduled program, we have a nice birthday shout out, and this goes out to Keith Wakuti. And this is by the Zuni Fire Agency Management, and they requested a Aligya Dance Group song for you. So here you go. Happy birthday, Keith. And here's your song by your management crew.

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1: Hey everyone, this is a public service announcement. All residents in and around the Bluebird subdivision area, the Zuni Open Space Department would like to inform residents that a recent incident occurred in the Bluebird subdivision area involving a fox that attacked several dogs belonging to a local resident. The fox was subsequently tested and confirmed positive for rabies. We strongly encourage all pet owners to ensure their dogs, cats, and other domestic animals are current on their rabies vaccinations. Residents should also closely monitor their pets and livestock for any signs of illness or unusual behavior. Common signs and symptoms of rabies in animals are unusual aggression or irritability, excessive drooling or foaming at the mouth, difficulty swallowing, staggering, loss of coordination or weakness, paralysis, especially of the hind legs, unusual friendliness in normal wild animals, fearfulness or hiding behavior, excessive vocalization or unusual sounds, seizures, loss of appetite, sudden behavioral changes. Safety tips: do not approach, handle, or feed wild animals. Keep pets on a leash or within a secured enclosure. Report any sick, injured, or unusually aggressive wildlife to the Zuni Open Space Department. If your pet has been bitten or scratched by a wild animal, contact your veterinarian immediately. If any person is bitten or scratched by any animal, it is important to seek medical treatment immediately as a precautionary measure. Early medical evaluation and treatment can help prevent the spread of rabies and other infections. Reporting all animal bites to the appropriate authorities as soon as possible. To assist the community in protecting their pets, Animal Care Services will be conducting emergency rabies vaccination services within the next few days. Additional information regarding dates, times, and locations will be released as soon as it becomes available. Residents are encouraged to take advantage of this opportunity to ensure their pets are properly vaccinated. The Zuni Open Space Department appreciates the public's cooperation in helping keep our community safe. Please remain vigilant and report any suspicious wildlife activity in the Bluebird subdivision area and surrounding communities. For questions or additional information, please contact the Zuni Open Space Department at 505-782-7227. Again, that is 505-782-7227. Thank you.
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1: Hey everyone, this is Zuni Police Department coming at you with another PSA. Throughout the months of June 2026 to August 2026, the Zuni Police Department will be conducting DWI checkpoints and saturation patrols and other traffic enforcement within the boundaries of the Zuni Reservation. Law enforcement will be targeting impaired drivers on roadways and other traffic and criminal infractions. During checkpoints, officers will also look out for uninsured motorists, unregistered vehicles, vehicle operators without a driver's license, and other traffic offenses. For further information, you may contact Lieutenant John Homer at 505-782-7057 or email at john.homer@oshui.org. Thank you, and may you all have a safe summer.
2: 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At the Zuni Veterans Program community, there will be a flea market Sunday, July 12th from 10 a.m. to 3 p.m. All vendors must have peddler's permit, and there will be a booth fee, and food handler's permit are required if you selling food. For more information, call the Zuni Veterans Program at 505-782-7281. Or 505-782-7124. 2-day straw bale building workshop at the Oshui College. On July 24th from 5 p.m. to 7 p.m., there will be a presentation and discussion. On July 25th from 9 a.m. to 12 p.m., there will be a hands-on demonstration and experience at the construction site. For more information, you may contact the Oshui College at 505-782-6010. Join us for Arts and Crafts Day on July 8th, July 15th, and July 29th at the Zuni Public Library. It'll start at 12 p.m. and everyone is welcome. For more information, please contact the Zuni Public Library at 505-782-4575. The Zuni Public Library will be having a kids book club on July 9th, July 16th, and July 30th at 11 a.m. to 12 p.m. There will be a huge selection of books for all ages, a read-aloud Native American book, arts and crafts, and there will be snacks. This will be at the library. If you have any questions, call 505-782-4575. There will also be an adult book club that ranges from 25 years old to 35. The club only has 16 seats available. There will be a native author, Steve Scheinkin. He is a 3-time National Book Award finalist. This book is more than just football. It's a testament of resilience and how one finds inner strength walking in two worlds as an indigenous person and having the courage to overcome adversity at every turn. Light refreshments shall be provided. Come resonate with a great book and amazing conversations. This will be every Thursday starting July 9th, 2026 from 5 p.m. to 6:30 p.m. This will be at the Zuni Public Library. From the artist hands to yours, there will be a Zuni Arts Market on July 17th, 18th, and 19th. There will be live entertainment, a raffle, and much more. Exhibits will include handmade jewelry, pottery, fetish carvings, paintings, and handcrafted islands. There will also be food vendors. Event hours will be from 9 a.m. to 6 p.m. each day. This will be presented by the Ancestral Rich Treasures of Zuni Cooperative. For more information, please call 505-0640. 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And Warrior Girl Unearthed. This is for young adults 16 to 24. From Angeline Bowley, we enter the world of Perry Firekeeper Birch as she embarks on the adventures that could only be done by Lara Croft to prevent another artifact from being taken from her community, even if it's dangerous. Will you be willing to risk everything if it means protecting your heritage? Warriors are willing to do what others can't or won't do for their community. And that is all for the announcements.

0: Country Man.
1: It doesn't matter. 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
0: It's always on 5 in Margaritaville, come to think of it.
1: Yeah, I heard that.
0: You've been there, haven't you?
1: Yes, sir.
0: I've seen your boat there.
1: I've been to Margaritaville a few times.
0: All right. Well, that's good.
1: Stumble my way back.
0: Okay. Well, we just want to make sure you can keep it between the navigational beacons.
1: Between the buoys. I got it.
0: All right. Well, it's 5 o'clock. Let's go somewhere.
1: I'm ready. Crank it up.
0: Let's get out of here.
1: I'm gone.

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1: Hey everyone, this is Zuni Police Department coming back at you with another PSA. The Zuni Police Department understands the safety and well-being of our youth is top priority. As we have entered the busy graduation and summer seasons, we have seen a rise in serious incidents involving the safety of our youth when attending graduation parties where alcohol is provided. We have also seen a rise in crime involving alcohol. The Zuni Police Department is asking for your partnership to help us prevent tragedies before they happen. We are reminding our community that it is illegal to possess, transport, consume, and provide alcoholic beverages within the exterior boundaries of the Zuni Reservation. Under state, tribal, and federal law, it is illegal for anyone under the age of 21 to possess or consume alcohol. Furthermore, parents and community members can be held criminally and civilly liable if they knowingly allow minors to drink on their property. The following charges apply for violation of loud noise parties continuing after 10 p.m. and alcohol consumption, especially to those that are hosting parties. 4-4-62, endangering the welfare of a child. 4-4-96, failure to disperse. 4-4-107, intoxication. 4-4-107B, possession of liquor. 4-4-108, manufacture, sale, or delivery of intoxicating liquor. 4-4-122, contributing to the delinquency of a minor. 4-4-127, curfew violation. 6-1-6, person under the influence of intoxicating liquor or drugs. We cannot do this alone. True prevention requires a community-wide effort. If you become aware of a large unsupervised party or a situation involving underage drinking, please contact the Zuni Police Department Dispatch Center immediately. Our goal is not simply to penalize young people, but to intervene early and keep them safe. Let us work together to ensure that our youth can celebrate, grow, and thrive in an environment free from the dangers of alcohol. Thank you for your continued support and commitment to making our community a safe place for everyone. And may you all continue to have a safe summer.

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0: Good afternoon, Zuni. We have more announcements for you. Avoiding identity theft. The FFCU Financial Literacy Session will be on Tuesday, July 21st, 2026 at 5:05 p.m. This will be at the Zuni Home Healthcare Agency. They will go over real-time monitoring, anytime, anywhere, prevent instructions and data crime, safeguard your information. 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There will be a parent orientation for current and new students. Topics that will be covered will be what, why, and where of health screenings, pre-screening clinics, physical exams, and well child checks, on-site screenings, and Q&A. This will be on July 8th, 2026 at 3 p.m. at the Zuni Head Start. And we strongly recommend parents to attend in person. If you cannot attend in person, attend someone in your place. Otherwise, you are requested to call. First appointment starts on July 22nd, 2026. If you have any questions, call 505-782-5750 or 505-782-5758. The ZECTEC program will be hosting a career exploration summer program for 2026. Youth ages are from 12 to 14. Date will be on July 21st and through July 30th. Deadline to register will be on July 10th at 5 p.m. For group one, the time will start at 9 a.m. to 12 p.m. And for group two, the time will be 1 p.m. to 4 p.m. You'll explore STEAM and coding, art designs, healthcare and science, critical thinking, workshops, and team projects. Spots are limited, so register today. Current summer youth trainees are not eligible, and you can earn a stipend at the end of the program. New World Screwworm presentation on July 8th, 2026 at the Zuni Fair Building at 10 a.m. Dr. Marcy Ward will conduct a New World Screwworm presentation at the Zuni Fair Building at 10 a.m. Everyone is welcome to attend. Please join us for updated information. For more information, please contact Kathy Landers at 505-863-3432. Or else you can send her an email at calendar@nmsu.edu. The Pueblo Zuni Human Resources Department presents Coffee Talks on Monday, July 20th, 2026. It will be from 10 a.m. to noon at the Senior Center Dining Room. Open dialogue sessions with local elders that focus on mental health topics in comparison with past trends. Refreshments will also be served. For more information, contact the Pueblo Zuni Human Resources Office at 505-782-7087. And there will be a Zuni Fitness Series Outrun Diabetes with the Zuni Wellness Center. The scheduled events are on August 14th, Friday at 5:30, there will be a Zumba Marathon and a Spinning Marathon at the Zuni Wellness Center. On August 15th, 2026, there will Saturday, there will be a 10K competitive run at 7 a.m. and a 2-mile walk and run at 8 a.m. at the DY Mountain. On September 4th, 2026, at 5:30 p.m. at the Zuniwana Center, there will be another Zumba Marathon and Spinning Marathon. September 5th, there will be the Coronado's Curse and a 2-mile walk and run. The Coronado's Curse will be at 7 a.m. and the walk and run will be at 8 a.m. at the DY Mountain. On October 23rd, there will be another Zumba Marathon and Spinning Marathon at the Zuniwana Center. On October 24th, there will be a 5K and a 10K competitive run at 7 a.m. At 8 a.m., there will be a 2-mile walk and run at the DY Mountain. Register in person at the Zuniwana Center. You must be registered to receive a t-shirt. Top 4 overall awards for competitive races, 5K, 10K, and Coronado's Curse. No, there will be no age groups. For more information, contact the Zuni Wellness Center at 505-782-2665. Declare your independence to be diabetes-free. There will be a walk and run July 16th, 2026 at 6 p.m. at the DY Mountain. There will be an elder walk, 1.5 miles and 2.5 miles. Registration closes on Wednesday, July 15th, 2026 at 5 p.m. Register at the Healthy Lifestyles Program office or scan the QR code for any questions. Please call Healthy, or please scan the QR code around the village. 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And for the solid waste program, they will be closed tomorrow from 9:30 a.m. to 1 p.m., but they will reopen at 1 p.m. And that's all the announcements for this hour.
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0: Hey everyone, this is a public service announcement. All residents in and around the Bluebird subdivision area, the Zuni Open Space Department would like to inform residents that a recent incident occurred in the Bluebird subdivision area involving a fox that attacked several dogs belonging to a local resident. The fox was subsequently tested and confirmed positive for rabies. We strongly encourage all pet owners to ensure their dogs, cats, and other domestic animals are current on their rabies vaccinations. Residents should also closely monitor their pets and livestock for any signs of illness or unusual behavior. Common signs and symptoms of rabies in animals are unusual aggression or irritability, excessive drooling or foaming at the mouth, difficulty swallowing, staggering, loss of coordination or weakness, paralysis, especially of the hind legs, unusual friendliness in normal wild animals, fearfulness or hiding behavior, excessive vocalization or unusual sounds, seizures, loss of appetite, sudden behavioral changes. Safety tips: do not approach, handle, or feed wild animals. Keep pets on a leash or within a secured enclosure. Report any sick, injured, or unusually aggressive wildlife to the Zuni Open Space Department. If your pet has been bitten or scratched by a wild animal, contact your veterinarian immediately. If any person is bitten or scratched by any animal, it is important to seek medical treatment immediately as a precautionary measure. Early medical evaluation and treatment can help prevent the spread of rabies and other infections. Reporting all animal bites to the appropriate authorities as soon as possible. To assist the community in protecting their pets, Animal Care Services will be conducting emergency rabies vaccination services within the next few days. Additional information regarding dates, times, and locations will be released as soon as it becomes available. Residents are encouraged to take advantage of this opportunity to ensure their pets are properly vaccinated. The Zuni Open Space Department appreciates the public's cooperation in helping keep our community safe. Please remain vigilant and report any suspicious wildlife activity in the Bluebird subdivision area and surrounding communities. For questions or additional information, please contact the Zuni Open Space Department at 505-782-7227. Again, that is 505-782-7227. Thank you.
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1: I have a couple more announcements for you guys. 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This will start on Thursday, July 9th and Wednesday, July 29th from 9 a.m. to 11 a.m. and 1 p.m. to 3 p.m. This will be at the Zuni Food Distribution Program Kitchen on 23 7th Street, Black Rock. 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If you have any questions, please call 505-782-4463 or 505-782-4464. And another one from the Zuni Food Distribution Program. There will be, this is for all Zuni Food Distribution Program participants. There has been daily food issuance from 9 to 3:30 p.m. and they are open during lunch. This had started on July 1st and will be all month. 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They are closed for today for multi-food delivery. 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And for August, we will have a raffle and cakewalk. Prizes will be gift cards, Peaky Stone Beats Pro earbuds, men's beaded cornmeal pouch, ceramic jewelry box, kitchenware, ceramic fruit bowl, and many, many more amazing prizes. If you would like to purchase tickets, you may stop by at 5A Tequila Drive by the Wellness Center. Or if you have Facebook and see our posts, you may message the person who made the post or the people that are tagged in the post. I love Quim. This will be on August 15th, 2026, and the cakewalk will be at 2 p.m. and raffle will be 3 p.m. outside of the tribal building. Come and support the Ohe Quishot Logo House. And that is all. We will be getting back into the music now.
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1: Welcome to Native America Calling. I'm Sean Spruce. Two-time Indian Relay race champion Talia Temintwa is fully committed to becoming a professional jockey. At just 20 years old, the Colville Tribe citizen is already earning recognition on the professional circuit after earning five wins in less than a year. She's-

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1: Welcome to Native America Calling. I'm Sean Spruce. Two-time Indian relay race champion Talia Temintwa is fully committed to becoming a professional jockey. At just 20 years old, the Colville Tribe citizen is already earning recognition on the professional circuit after earning 5 wins in less than a year. She is also the subject of a new documentary short film. Talia and other Native riders join us to discuss the high level of horsemanship it requires to be a jockey and what it takes to win on the track. That's coming up after the news.

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2: This is Native America Calling. I'm Sean Spruce. At 88 years old, Fred Ekafee, who is Oglala Lakota, no longer works with horses, but for decades he competed in over 17,500 races as a jockey. Ekafee made his debut in 1957 and raced until 1984. He was inducted into the Nebraska Racing Hall of Fame and the South Dakota Sports Hall of Fame, among other recognitions, and the Oglala Sioux Tribe honored him as a legendary Lakota horseman. He is one of a handful of Native riders who have made a career out of horse racing. Another is Colville Tribe's citizen, Talia Taimentwa. At just 20 years old, Taimentwa has already earned 5 wins as a jockey and is currently the subject of a new short documentary. Today on our show, we'll speak with Native jockeys about the sport as well as horsemanship and other horse-related disciplines. Listeners can join today's conversation. The number to reach us is at 1-800-996-2848. That is also 1-800-99-NATIVE to join today's conversation. Joining us from Wounded Knee, South Dakota, is Fred Ekafee. He is a retired jockey, Nebraska Racing Hall of Fame, and South Dakota Sports of Hall of Fame inductee. Also named a legendary Lakota horseman by the Oglala Sioux Tribe, he is, of course, Oglala Lakota as well. Fred, good morning, and welcome to Native America Calling.
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2: Also joining us today from Auburn, Washington, is Talia Taimentwa. Talia is an apprentice jockey and a member of the Confederated Tribes of the Colville Reservation. Talia, good morning. Great to have you on the show as well.
4: Good morning. It's good to be here.
2: Well, tell us, Talia, when did you become a jockey and what led you to pursue this ambition?
4: So before I did anything with horse racing, my dad, he was a jockey around our hometown, and I was rodeoing for a long time, and I did the Indian relays, and I got an offer actually in the winter because we had some friends of my parents that said I would probably make a really good jockey because my size, I'm pretty little, and I mean, I kind of on a whim just took it and came to Auburn in last March. I was galloping for 2 months and then opened my apprentice license in late June. And then I got my 5th win at the end of September last year.
2: Now that 5th professional win, you're just 20 years old. What does that mean in terms of your apprenticeship and when you become a full-fledged professional jockey? What's that process?
4: So from the time you open up your license, you actually have to get 5 wins with, you know, however long that takes. And then on that day you win your 5th, your apprenticeship starts, and then it lasts for a year. And after that, so the apprenticeship is, depending on where you're at, on here on the West Coast, I'm allowed 5 pounds off from the other jockeys, which is the incentive to ride me, although I may not be as experienced as the other jockeys. And then, so when you mark what we call a journeyman, you have to ride at the same weight after that year is up.
2: Got it. Okay, so 1 year, and then you're fully licensed at that point, and you'll compete against all the other jockeys at the same weight. Everything's even. Is that how it's going to work?
4: Yeah, that's how. So yeah, the apprenticeship is pretty much, hey, I'm not as experienced as these other guys, but I have the weight off for a year, and then once you hit that year, and I mean, you don't have any, there's no issues or anything like that. You're a journeyman, and you have to ride at the same weight as all the other jockeys.
2: Okay. Talia, now, in the midst of all this, you're also the subject of a short documentary. How are you navigating all of this activity? You've got a lot going on. Your career is really, really going off.
4: Oh, man. I just try to take it day by day. It's been pretty, to be honest, I just take it day by day. I try to respond where I can, when I can. It gets a lot, but I'm happy for it to be going, rolling, I guess.
2: Uh-huh. Yeah. Galloping, rolling, it all works, right? It's really taking off. Now, I've always been intrigued by horse racing because, of course, jockeys like yourselves ride these immensely powerful and graceful animals, but at the same time, you do have a horse who, you know, you're dependent on to perform as well. So for our listeners like myself who might not be all that familiar, how does a jockey race typically go, and what is it that makes a good jockey, and how do you, you know, work with that horse in tandem to win a race?
4: Me personally, there's a lot of different aspects, and then, you know, it's different depending on where you go. Here on the West Coast, I feel like it's more important for trainers that I've learned to see you get along well with a horse. There can be some horses that, you know, they want to fight and they want to play. If you're able to stay calm and we call it getting along, just pretty much not fight back with them. That is one big factor to me as being a good jockey. And like, it really depends on where you go. Places like the East Coast, they love to see a good clock, which is so in the race, depending on how far you go, so they clock typically at these big tracks. It's a mile track, and so they have like the quarter pole, the half mile pole, the 5/8 pole, and during the race, say you're going a mile, they want to see you're not just going crazy times, like that would be like 21, 45 for a mile. They want to see that you have a good, you can actually count during the race. And there's so many different aspects to it, I feel like. But for me personally, I prefer to get along with the horses. You know, there are a lot of jockeys that are pretty manual. There are jockey schools and things like that where you actually go to school to learn how to be a jockey at this level, I guess. And, you know, there's forms. There's so many things that go into it. They call it the form, and it's like a past performance of what these horses have done, how far they went, who was riding them. And there, a lot of jockeys take that into consideration pretty heavily and base it off of, and they base what they're going to do in the race off of that. Me, I'll look at the form to get an idea of what might happen, but I've always liked to think horses can't read forms. So I really go off of what my horse, try to figure out what my horse is trying to tell me, what I feel like its ability is. And a lot of the horses that I do win on, I spend a lot of time with in the mornings. We work 6 days a week from 6:30 to 11, where I'm getting on 9 horses a morning. And so the ones I do usually win on are the ones I've spent some time with. I pretty much know them, I wouldn't say inside and out, but know them pretty well when you work with them on a day-to-day basis.
2: Talia, your father was a former jockey. What did he teach you about horsemanship and lessons that you've been able to apply on the track?
4: Both of my parents, actually. My mom, she didn't go to the professional level, but she raced horses as well, just what we call quote-unquote bush tracks, which is just little tracks around our home, our hometown. And I think they were the ones, you know, when I talk about I don't think horses can read forms and it's better to just know your horse. They, when I wanted to start racing, they made it a point that I had to go every day to my grandpa's where we kept our race horses, and you feed them, you take care of them, you sweat them, which is like they're like I don't know how to put it in human terms, but it's like something I could relate to humans, but it's taking care of their legs so that they feel good and exercising them. Their first lesson to me was taking care of them so that they would take care of you. And they just dedication, I guess, is what they taught me. And not, they're more than just horses that you're running. They become part of your family.
2: Okay. We're going to take a short break. We'll come back and continue our conversation talking about horse racing today and native jockeys who ride competitive race horses. What goes into that skill, that athletic competition? We're learning a lot today. Join the conversation at 1-800-99-NATIVE.

0: From land acknowledgments to references to land dispossession, a new report out of the White House criticizes decisions at the National Museum of the American Indian for information that the report's authors say is divisive and ideological. We'll discuss how these efforts impact Native history on the next Native America Calling.
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0: Thank you for listening to Native America Calling. I'm Sean Spruce, and we're speaking with Native jockeys today, both young and retired, about jockeying and working with horses across various disciplines. Later, we'll hear from a Native amateur dressage rider about her passion for horses. You can join this discussion today with comments and questions. Do you race or ride horses? What are your thoughts on jockeys and horse race tracks? Let us know. The number is 1-800-996-2848. You can also go to our social media platforms like Facebook and Instagram, and you can post, like, and comment as well about today's show. Or call us. Again, the number is 1-800-99-NATIVE. Talia, you are a jockey, of course, and you shared earlier that you are an Indian Relay champion, two-time Indian Relay champion, and I want to ask you more about that transition that you made between the two sports. Was that a difficult crossover?
1: It was different. I felt it was pretty difficult, but other people here at the track who, you know, they've been around a lot of tracks and, you know, seen a lot of apprentice jockeys come to the track have told me that I actually made the transition fairly quick, even though I didn't feel like it was that quick. It's different, but, and it's difficult, like everything good is. So, the transition was pretty much, how do I put it?
0: Well, it seems a horse race, you know, the traditional horse racing, the jockeying, you've got a saddle, right? And it's a racing saddle, and then you're bareback and an Indian. That's got to be a huge adjustment just there, right? Riding a saddle as opposed to no saddle.
1: Yeah. So actually, that is pretty funny because, you know, growing up learning to ride bareback, you learn to squeeze with your groins. And for the longest time here, I always had trouble keeping weight in my feet. Even when it came to rodeo, I was always losing my stirrups. And when I came here, it was like I have to really think about keeping all the weight in my feet. I'm not, so it's subconscious now, but that's funny. Everyone was like, well, how do you even lose your stirrups? Like, you're supposed to be standing. I'm like, I learned how to ride bareback. I'm used to squeezing with my groins.
0: Well, I'm glad you mentioned your rodeo career as well. What are some of your fondest memories in the sport of rodeo?
1: Rodeo shaped a lot of who I am. I loved riding rough stock. I did cow riding. I got into breakaway roping late in my career. High school rodeo, state finals. I had this really nice barrel horse named Chico, and I think it was my junior year. Yeah, my junior or my sophomore year, I can't remember, but we had placed fourth in the Washington State High School Rodeo finals for barrels out of, I can't even remember how many girls. I think it was like maybe 100 plus had to have been. And that was a really fond memory of mine. But I loved the rough stock side more. I loved goat tying as well.
0: You currently own two horses yourself. Can you describe them for us? And tell me a little bit more about the personality of your horses and how you can kind of work with them based on their personalities.
1: Yeah, so my horse, my former relay horses who are now back home, I actually haven't had a whole lot of time, but before I spent a lot of time with them. I actually have, I had four of them when I was home. So I had, three. I had three. Well, if you wanted to count relay horses, which we are, but, I had two horses. Solo was my first horse and Cool was my second for as far as relay. And then my, ladies racing horse was Deuces. And, you know, because we would take them off of these big tracks, and here when a horse is raised, you know, from young to be a racehorse in this aspect, it can be kind of difficult to, you know, navigate them outside, how they're going to be outside of the track, right? Because they've spent their whole life here. So we usually turn them out for maybe, depending on when we get them, turn them out for a week or two, let them, you know, see life outside of the track, just and what they're going to be in for the rest of their lives. And then I like to take them on trail rides first, going through water, going up hills, you know, dogs are around, cars, everything, like the whole deal. And then, you know, when we start training, for me, I don't know, my solo, we call him, he's an all business man. He does not care to be loved on or anything. In fact, I think he gets a little irritated, but it's funny because he's the horse we just adore to our core, because he tries so hard every time. He was one that I never really had to worry about where I started, because he was going to make up the ground, because he just ran his heart out. And then Cool, he got his name because he didn't care about, you know, anything that could be going on. He was just the been there, done that kind of guy. He loved to be loved on. He loved playing when I would go in water. He would, you know, the hose, he would stick his face in there, like up where the water comes out, and play with it with his lips. And Deuces, he's this big 18 hand gray. He's a really cool guy too. He's more, he's interested in what you're doing. He doesn't really, he's like, yeah, you can come pet me if you want, but if not, I don't really care. And he's kind of, and it's funny, for as big as he is, he is not, I don't think he's aware of that, because he lets a lot of horses pick on him. We had this tiny miniature pony, and that was the only thing he would, got to be his friend, because everyone else, he was a pushover guy. He didn't know how big he was.
0: Talia, listening to you, you remind me of my grandfather. He's been gone a long time, but like many Pueblo men from his generation, he grew up a cowboy, and he would say the same thing, that a good horse will just, they'll never let you down. They're always there for you. They always got you. So very inspiring to talk with you. Thanks so much for coming on the show. 1-800-99-NATIVE is the number to call to join today's conversation. We're talking about horse racing. We're talking about riding horses, and specifically jockeys, native jockeys, and what goes into that sport. Our next guest joins us now from Wounded Knee, South Dakota, Fred Ekafee. He's a retired jockey, also in the Nebraska Racing Hall of Fame and the South Dakota Sports Hall of Fame. And Fred, I want to thank you again for coming on today's show. And let's begin with the fact that you've been named a legendary Lakota horseman by the Oglala Sioux Tribe. What does that title mean to you?
2: It means a lot to me. I've always been very proud of my Native American heritage. In fact, my Chief Red Cloud was my great uncle. His sister was my grandmother's mother. Jenny Lone Wolf was her name. And when she was 7 years old, her whole family traveled with the Buffalo Bill Wild West shows. And it was Buffalo Bill that gave her that name of Princess Blue Waters, because back when they were traveling, they traveled along the Niobrara River, and I think that's where he got that name, was Princess Blue Waters.
0: That's an amazing story, Fred. That is really...
2: She was very, very special to me.
0: It sure sounds like it. Wonderful place to begin the conversation with you, Fred. Now, this statistic absolutely astounds me. You have competed in over 17,500 races over a career that spanned decades. that's a lot of races and a lot of horses. Fred, how are you able to sustain such a long career?
2: Well, I really don't know, because, when I first started, my dad had always owned race horses. In fact, back in the 20s, before horse bands, he trailed horses to Nebraska, Wyoming, and Montana. He trailed them before they had horse bands. And I grew up, really, I grew up on a horse. It kind of come natural with me to become a jockey. And I was pretty small because, you know, when I was, I didn't get started in my career till later, because most apprentices start when they're 16, but my dad wouldn't let me ride when I was 16. Well, you know, I was born with epilepsy, and it took, you know, I was in and out of the hospital so much, there was finally they found one doctor that said I'd outgrow it by the time I was 20. So I did. I outgrew the epilepsy. But when I first started, like in 57 and 58, I only rode just a few horses because, you know, back then the weight scales was so tough. Horses would get in anywhere from 105 to 100. The better horses had to carry more weight because that's the way they handicapped them. And I tried to do too light. I was trying to do 109 pounds.
0: Uh-huh.
2: And in 57, I rode a few horses. And for me, dieting so hard, I had them spells start coming back. So I quit and went back to school, and so I still had my apprentice, and then I tried it again in 1958, and the same thing happened to me again, because I was trying to do 109. But back then, it was so much different. You know, some trainers would take you off of their horse if you was 2 pounds over. Because, you know, I think weight makes a lot of difference in horse racing.
0: Fred, it sure sounds like it does. And just hearing you describe the strategy of just, I mean, you're talking just a few pounds. It sounds like could make all the difference. And like we mentioned earlier, 17,500 races over your career. But you won more than 2,600 of those races. I mean, thousands of races you've won. You're considered to be the state of Nebraska's winningest jockey of all time. Tell us more about what it takes and the secret to winning on the racetrack.
2: Okay, well, then I'm going to tell you the other story was, you know, in 1959, I thought, you know, that I'd never make it as a jockey because I kept getting sick again. So I went to Southern State Teachers College for 3 years, and after I was there a year, there's a track close to the place I was going to school, and after I was there a year, I start going to this, it was called Park Jefferson in South Dakota, and I rode a few horses, and you know, I start doing pretty good, but then as soon as I graduated from college, I went back to Nebraska, but I still had my apprenticeship. And when I got to Nebraska, the state steward, he called me in his office as soon as I hit Nebraska, and he told me he was taking my apprentice away from me. But you know, back then, your contract holder got 10 pounds off if they rode you. And then, you know, then it graduated down to 7 pounds and then 5 pounds. So I never rode much with my apprenticeship. So he took my apprenticeship away from me. And it's the best thing that ever happened because I start winning races after races. And it's the best thing that ever happened to me.
0: So what do you think made the difference then? Was it that the change in the weight or
2: just them few pounds, you know? From then on, I rode at 113 pounds. That was with my saddle and everything. But it made that much difference. And
0: Fred,
2: so then I was fine for that.
0: Uh-huh. Fred, this sport, in addition to the excitement and the speed and the thrill, it can also be very dangerous. And there was one race at the Lincoln Fairgrounds that resulted in a big pileup. And as I understand it, when the EMTs arrived, they walked over. Fred, they thought you were dead. It was so bad. Tell us more about that incident and what all happened.
2: Oh, yes. My whole family was there that day. You know, there was a trainer. Every year that I rode first call for one trainer. I galloped all of his horses and then rode all of his horses before I'd take a call on different horses. And there was this trainer had one bad-legged horse, and I wouldn't ride him no more. So another rider picked him up, and in the race, this horse had a lot of speed. And going into the first turn, I fell over behind him to follow, and here he broke his leg. And I went right over him, and it broke the horse's neck that I was on. And then four more horses went over us. And jockeys were laying all over the track. Two horses finished the race.
0: Jeez. Gee whiz. Okay. Wow. That's just something to think about, Fred. Really, really fascinating here. Fred Ekafee, retired jockey, Nebraska Racing Hall of Fame and South Dakota Sports Hall of Fame inductee, also a legendary Lakota horseman, an honor he received from his own people, the Oglala Sioux Tribe. We're going to take a short break. We're going to come back and we're going to talk more with Fred. We're also going to hear from another Native rider. And we'll have an interview with that writer here after this break. And, of course, we've got the phone lines open. Let's get some callers going here. I mean, this is an exciting conversation, listening to Fred and Talia both tell us about some of the challenges they've had, some of the exciting events that they've encountered, riding horses, racing as jockeys. Join the conversation. What are you waiting for? 1-800-996-2848.

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0: 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I'm Sean Spruce. Let's continue our conversation now with Native horse riders. And listeners, if you would like to join this discussion, talk about your own experience racing, give us a call, 1-800-996-2848, or leave a comment on our website, NativeAmericaCalling.com, or any of our social media pages, such as Facebook, Instagram, Blue Sky, and Threads. Let's now hear part of an interview from someone in another equestrian discipline, dressage. Kate Nelson is Tlinkit, a journalist and amateur dressage rider. She spoke with our producer, Sol Traverso, about what drew her to dressage and how much the sport has grown in recent years.
1: I grew up as a horse girl, and I always say, you know, once a horse girl, always a horse girl. And, you know, I actually rode Western. I raced barrel, did barrel racing. And then, like a lot of people, I set down my horseback riding for college because it just didn't seem like the, you know, the responsible thing to do to keep doing that. But like I said, it keeps following you through your lifetime. And so when I picked it back up, I wanted to try something new. And dressage really appealed to me because, you know, there's definitely a level of discipline. And I have to say it does feed into my sort of type A-ness because, you know, you're just trying to really achieve harmony with the horse, but you're really doing that across all the disciplines.
2: What makes a great dressage rider? And I mean, what are the challenges with excelling at the sport?
1: So dressage is an Olympic sport. I typically explain it as, you know, horse dancing. It's if you're watching the Olympics, it's where they're not going over any jumps. Snoop Dogg has become a big fan of it in the past few years, which I think has helped elevate it. There's been, you know, like the rave horse who's dancing to you know, EDM music. But it actually goes back to ancient Greek. And the Olympic version that we see today has its roots from a French term, and that actually means training. So the idea is that dressage is really to emphasize the horse's existing athleticism, and then the rider is just really supposed to be almost the dance partner. And so just like, you know, if you see, let's say, a pair of figure skaters or a pair of ballroom dancers, you don't want people stepping on each other's toes, especially when it comes to horses. But the idea is that it looks really effortless. And in order for it to appear effortless, it takes a lot of patience and, you know, really feeling that horse, meaning through, you know, compassion and empathy. Because unlike, let's say, riding a bicycle or a motorcycle, you know, horses are these 1,200-pound flight animals that, you know, have opinions and feelings and all these things that come up while you're riding them. And that's something that if you're going to have that really great partnership with them, those are all things that you really need to hear and respond to.
2: You've interviewed Olympic dressage rider and Cherokee Nation citizen Adrian Lyle. I'm wondering if there's a common theme you hear from dressage riders about what gravitated them to the sport.
1: I think it's a lot of what I've been explaining, you know, and I think in general, why people gravitate to horses is that there's typically so much that they can sense because they are these, you know, giant prey animals, meaning if there's something dangerous, they need to run away from it. So, you know, if you're, let's say, as an adult amateur, so I work during the day and then I'll typically go ride my horse in the evening after work. But if I've had a bad day, even if I can mask that from other humans, horses see right through that. And so I think there's something about having that connection with these beings who, you know, they can sense everything that we're bringing, energy, the emotions that we're bringing into a space. And they really, through doing that, I think make us get real with how we're showing up in these different realms. And, you know, that's something Adrienne and I talked about, and she told me about when she was a little girl, and, you know, she would go for, you know, like moonlit rides through the field. And that's obviously really far from what she's doing now as an Olympic dressage rider. but that love of horses and really wanting to, again, honor, you know, how are they showing up that day? How are we showing up that day? She still remained very, you know, even as she's climbed up the levels to be an international rider who is showing horses all across the world, she still really wants to honor, how does she take the best care of her horses? How does she make sure that they, you know, enjoy this job that they have? And I think that's so important.
0: That was part of an interview with Tlingit journalist Kate Nelson discussing the sport of dressage. And Talia, I liked that interview, and I especially liked when Kate said, once a horse girl, always a horse girl. And it makes me really wonder, Talia, what are the skills that horse riders need to learn if they want to really master any equestrian discipline? It could be being a jockey or Indian relay racer or rodeo. What's kind of the common theme that binds all those skills together?
3: I would say patience. You know, when it comes to learning anything, but especially with horses, you have to be very patient. And because horses, you know, like basketball or any other sport, it's solely dependent on you. You have teams and whatever, but horses, it's trying to get along with another, it's another animal, another thing that has feelings and opinions. And at 1,200 pounds, that can be shown in many different ways. So I think being patient, and it takes a lot of dedication. Horse riding isn't something, the least easiest sport to do. And it takes, you know, I've pretty much done it every day since I was young, except the times I got hurt. And I was doing it for, you know, at least 4 or 5 hours, if not more, a day, just riding. Nowadays, I work 6 days a week, like I said, and it's what I eat, sleep, and breathe, is what I say. So it takes
0: huge commitment
3: and dedication.
0: Yeah. Thanks, Talia. So great. Fred, how about you? What pieces of advice would you offer a young Native person interested in starting off as a jockey?
4: Well, you know, I've got four children, and none of them were small enough to be a jockey. I got one daughter she's too heavy to want to become a jockey, so she barrel raced to her whole life. But you know, I would have never allowed her to ride, because you know, it's a dangerous sport. I've been hurt so many times, and I would, but you know, I helped a young Native American in the last 2 years. This jockey's father brought him to Nebraska before he ever rode races, and he kind of dumped him off and asked me if I'd look after him. So I did. I looked after him, and I tried to help him as much as I could, and he became a very good rider. In his apprenticeship, he done very well. And right now, I think he tore his knee all up in Hot Springs. You know, I was wondering, I haven't seen his name on any horses. And a friend of mine called me yesterday, and I asked him if he had found out about Tyler Bacon was his name. And right now, he's home recuperating from torn ACL. And he's done very well.
0: Tyler Bacon, that's the name. Fred, that's a good segue to my next question, because you retired from racing when you were 46 years old, but then you went into working in the jockey industry. Was that a difficult decision to make to retire? And what was that transition like?
4: Well, really, I was very lucky because, you know, all during my career, I went by the rules, and they hired me. As soon as I retired from riding, they hired me right away as a racing official. And they paid me very, you know, they paid me very well. And just in Nebraska, because I made my career riding mostly just in Nebraska, because I was a very, I thought a lot about my family, and it was close to home, and I could come home a lot. We've always lived here at Wounded Knee. And in the wintertime, when the races were over, I'd come home and spend the time with my family. So last year, I finally retired. After 70 years of Nebraska racing, I worked for 70 years with my riding and then as a racing official.
0: That's a good career, Fred. That's a lot of good years. So now here you are, 88 years old, and as I understand it, you've stepped pretty much entirely away from horses, but are you still involved at all with horses, and what parts of racing and the business do you miss now?
4: I miss it all. I miss all riders, all the fans. I had so many fans when I was riding. And, you know, all them years, people that come up

0: you know, for about 3 years. And then when they, the Racing Commission finally came to me and said, you know, you have to go to school every year, to this a school every year. And I said, well, you know, I said, I'm not going to do that. I said, so I'll take other jobs rather than being a steward, because I really didn't like being the steward. So I was the identifier, paddock judge, clerk of scales. I did it all. And the clocker in the mornings.
1: Fred, we heard Talia earlier talk about Indian Relay and how she got her start in Indian Relay competitions. And I know that in 2016, the Professional Indian Horse Racing Association honored you for paving the way for the modern emergence of Indian Relay. So I wanted to ask you, how have you seen the sport evolve and become what it is today?
0: Oh, it's that Indian Relay. People love them races. But back when I was riding, they never had them. I'd have loved to have been a relay rider. But they didn't have that back when I was growing up. And a lot of my family got into that Indian relay racing. I had a nephew that had a string of horses that they went the Indian relays, and it's becoming a very exciting sport.
1: It really has. Absolutely. I mean, it's huge. You know, as we talked with Talia earlier, there have been documentary films and TV specials, and just such a big sport now in Indian country. Great to see. And I want to ask you one more question, Fred, before we wrap up. And it goes back to the interview that we heard with Kate Nelson, the pre-recorded interview. And she had talked about how therapeutic horses can be. And what are your thoughts on just the healing power that can result from working with horses?
0: Oh, I love getting out in the mornings and exercising horses. I got on anywhere from 15 head every morning before I rode. And I want to tell you about one horse that was my favorite. I won 21 races on him. And in the morning, you know, you had to gallop him with draw reins, and he'd get his head clear almost on the ground when he galloped. And almost every morning that I galloped him, when I, you know, after he was done galloping, when you'd go to pull up, he'd duck out from under me. Because, you know, I galloped real short. Even in the mornings galloping, and he'd duck out from under me, but he wouldn't run off. He'd just stand there. And so I'd be ready for him the next day, and he'd duck the other way, and off I'd go, and he'd just stand there like, ha ha, I got you again. And he'd just stand there till I got back on him and went back to the barn. In fact, you know, back at the end of his career, when he got real crippled, a jock agent that wasn't my agent, but he was going to, at a sale they'd have every year, he was going to go as a killer. And they bought him for $500, and they gave him to my daughter. So...
1: Okay. All right. We're going to have to wrap up the conversation. Big thanks to our guests today, Fred Ekafi, Talia Taimentwa, Kate Nelson also joined us. And please join us again tomorrow for a discussion about the Trump administration taking issue with topics like land acknowledgments and the characterization of native dispossession in exhibitions at the National Museum of the American Indian and elsewhere. I'm Sean Spruce. Enjoy the rest of your day.
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